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0: 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Coming up Monday morning in the Bob and Tom Show, comedian Mort Burke and a song from that guy, Pat Godwin.
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0: As if seeing the Rolling Stones in concert wasn't enough, they brought in special guests to join them on stage. Axl Rose, blues legend Jolly Hooker, and Eric Clapton. On the next Live in Concert, don't miss this legendary performance from their Steel Wheels tour. It was captured live in Atlantic City, New Jersey in December of 1989. We'll also hear classic live sets by Joe Walsh, Tom Cochran, and Lenny Kravitz. 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

0: Hey, it's AZ with Rock 101, and we've got your chance to win tickets to see Switchfoot September 6th at the pool at Le Berge Casino Resort. 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
2: 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Legendary performances by the icons of rock and roll. I'm Lisa Berrigan. Coming up, we'll hear classic live sets from Joe Walsh, Tom Cochran, and Lenny Kravitz. First, our headliner, the Rolling Stones. In August of 1989, the Stones kicked off their Steel Wheels tour. In just about a year's time, they crisscrossed the globe and played 115 concerts. Three of those concerts took place at Boardwalk Hall in Atlantic City, New Jersey. We're going to listen to the second night, December 19th, 1989. Joining the Stones as special guests were Eric Clapton, blues legend John Lee Hooker, and as you'll hear in just a few minutes, Axl Rose and Izzy Stradlin from Guns N' Roses. It was quite a night. Enjoy the show. Here's our headliner, the Rolling Stones. This is Live in Concert.

Thank you very much. Thank you. Welcome, everybody. Welcome. Welcome to those that you're here from New York City, in Philadelphia. All right. So we're going to do a couple of new songs for you. And we need some new songs, and we can't just keep recycling old ones, you know. How do you like the new songs, okay? This one's called Rock and a Hard Place.

0: concert. The Rolling Stones.
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When we were playing in LA, we met these guys who were playing this gig with us. And they've been sort of following us around ever since in a beat up old van. 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And we'd like to introduce Axel and Izzy from Guns N' Roses.

0: It's our headliner, the Rolling Stones, with a little help from special guests Axl Rose and Izzy Stradlin from Guns N' Roses. It was captured live at Boardwalk Hall in Atlantic City, New Jersey, during their Steel Wheels tour in December of 1989. This is Live in Concert. We'll hear a lot more from this amazing Stones performance later in the program. Coming up next, a brilliant 1991 live set from Joe Walsh.
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26: 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This is Lisa Berrigan. Our headliner is the Rolling Stones. We'll hear more of their legendary December 1989 concert in Atlantic City, New Jersey, later in the program. After releasing his ninth solo album, Ordinary Average Guy, Joe Walsh went on tour. It was during that tour on September 7th, 1991, that he played this amazing live set at the Wiltern Theater in Los Angeles. This is Live in Concert.

0: concert, Joe Walsh.
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0: It's Joe Walsh, recorded live at the Wiltern Theater in Los Angeles during his Ordinary Average Guy tour in September of 1991. This is Live in Concert. Our headliner is the Rolling Stones. We'll hear more of their legendary December 1989 concert in Atlantic City, New Jersey, a little later. Coming up next, an unbelievable live performance of Life is a Highway from Tom Cochran.
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10: This is Live in Concert. I'm Lisa Berrigan. Our headliner is the Rolling Stones. We'll hear more of their legendary December 1989 concert in Atlantic City, New Jersey in just a few minutes. In the spring of 1992, Tom Cochran went out on a solo tour promoting his Mad Mad World album. He played this set at the Park West in Chicago. It was May 14th, 1992. This is Live in Concert.
11: You know, we started touring down here about 2.5 months ago in Washington, and played this song. We got off stage, and somebody came up to me and said, you guys should do more Red Rider covers. So this is a song that I wrote, and I did sing in Red Rider, and but the important thing is not who wrote it and who performed it, but what the song is about, and that is the fact that freedom is something that we all come to recognize as a birthright, but it's not really a birthright, it's something that has to be protected. Anyways, it's, I guess, in a sense about the fact that nothing can be achieved with violence, and we live in a violent society. So hopefully one day this song won't be played really in the same light, except it's really a nostalgia number. Anyways, this song is called Lunatic Fringe. Goes like this.

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1: You know, life is short, and it's shorter for some, but short for all of us, and it's kind of like a highway, isn't it, Pete? 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

0: Lauren, recorded live at the Park West in Chicago during his Mad Mad World Tour in May of 1992. This is Live in Concert. Our headliner is the Rolling Stones. We'll hear more of their legendary December 1989 concert in Atlantic City, New Jersey, next.
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0: 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Welcome back to Live in Concert. I'm Lisa Berrigan. Our headliner is the Rolling Stones. We've been listening to a concert from their 1989 Steel Wheels Tour. It was captured live on December 19th, 1989, the middle night of a three-night stand at Boardwalk Hall in Atlantic City, New Jersey. Joining the Stones on stage at this concert were special guests Axl Rose and Izzy Stradlin from Guns N' Roses. And as you'll hear later in this set, Eric Clapton and blues legend John Lee Hooker. Let's get back to it. Once again, here's our headliner, the Rolling Stones. This is Live in Concert.

0: 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Journeyman.
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0: Foster Sand in Surrey. I wanted to tell you, when we were all kids, we drove up to the north of England and we saw one of our sort of childhood heroes, and we're very pleased to have him on the show tonight. Would you welcome, please, John Lee Hooker.

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1: Thank you, Mr. Eric Clapton. Oh, very good friend of Ripper.

0: It's our headliner, the Rolling Stones, along with special guests Eric Clapton and blues legend John Lee Hooker. It was recorded live on the second of three nights at Boardwalk Hall in Atlantic City, New Jersey, during their Steel Wheels tour in December of 1989. This is Live in Concert. The Stones Encore is going to blow you away. Stick around. It's coming up in just a few minutes. On the way next, Lenny Kravitz takes the stage. We'll hear a legendary performance in Paris, France from 2014.
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23: 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This is Live in Concert. I'm Lisa Berrigan. Our headliner is the Rolling Stones. We'll hear the encore from their legendary December 1989 concert in Atlantic City, New Jersey in just a few minutes. On November 23rd, 2014, during his Raise Vibration Tour, Lenny Kravitz made a stop at the Accor Hotels Arena in Paris, France, and put on this legendary performance. This is Live in Concert.

0: It's Lenny Kravitz, recorded live at the Accor Hotels Arena in Paris, France, during his Raise Vibration Tour in November of 2014. This is Live in Concert. Our headliner is the Rolling Stones. We'll hear the encore from their legendary December 1989 concert in Atlantic City, New Jersey, next.
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24: 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I'm Lisa Berrigan. Don't miss Live in Concert next week. We'll hear classic live sets by Dire Straits, The Doors, and Night Ranger. Our headliner next week is Bruce Springsteen and the E Street Band. This week's headliner is the Rolling Stones. We've been listening to a legendary performance from their Steel Wheels tour. It was captured live on December 19, 1989, the middle night of a three-night stand at Boardwalk Hall in Atlantic City, New Jersey. We hope you enjoyed this legendary performance. Now check out the encore. Once again, it's our headliner, the Rolling Stones. This is Live in Concert.

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0: Hello, Lake Charles. It's Alice Cooper, and this is your invitation to join me Sunday from 10 a.m. to 3 p.m. for Alice's Attic with Alice Cooper on Rock 101. 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

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I've been walking all day. She said, that don't confront me. Long as I get my money next Friday. Now next Friday I come out in Atherin, and out the door I went.

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He said, I don't know, man. 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I said, I know. Everybody funny.

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6: 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And when you deal with something that's that chronic, I guess, you just learn to deal with it. 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But I don't hurt in my lower back like I used to. He fixed that for me.
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0: Hello, Lake Charles. It's Alice Cooper, and this is your invitation to join me Sunday from 10 a.m. to 3 p.m. for Alice's Attic with Alice Cooper on Rock 101. 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
3: 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And your seasoned host is never short on stories to share. 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
4: Hey, sick things, it's your Uncle Alice checking in. I hope you're enjoying the tunes I'm playing up here in the attic tonight. Or if you're just tuning in, don't worry. There's lots of Drake, Lil Baby, Cardi B, Ty Dolla Sign, and Shamboozy. Sorry, that's the playlist for my rap show. As if I would ever have a rap show. I have a rap sheet, but not a rap show. What we've got here is rock, classic rock to be specific. And this hour, you gotta love the 80s. And I'm gonna tell you all about one of my songs, straight from the horse's mouth, if you will. And you will. So let's go.
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0: 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You gotta love the 80s in Alice's Attic. Here's Coop now.
2: Once Led Zeppelin broke up, they were constantly asked, will Zeppelin reunite? Well, they haven't. But in 1984, guitarist Jimmy Page joined forces with singer Paul Rodgers, drummer Chris Slade, and bassist Tony Franklin to form a supergroup they named The Firm. That's a great band right there. The Firm did a couple of albums and had a hit with this song. Here's Radioactive.

0: Alice continues next. Alice's Attic with Alice Cooper.
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2: I know how you all like to hear the stories about the original guys, so I'll give you a little of that tonight. But I'm going to talk about our song See You on the Other Side, which is a tribute to our original guitarist Glenn Buxton, who died in 1997. Hard to believe it's been so long. He was only 49 years old. Glenn was born in Akron, Ohio, but his family moved to Phoenix and we met at Cortez High School. Go Colts! He wrote the riff on School's Out, which is one of the most played riffs there ever was. When you learn guitar, you learn that riff. I'm 18, and let's not forget 10 Minutes Before the Worm. So in 2025, the reunited original Alice Cooper group wrote See You on the Other Side for our Revenge of Alice Cooper album, produced, of course, by Bob Ezrin. This song was about Glenn Buxton, who was everybody's best friend and yet lived in his own world. If I've ever met anybody that lived in their own world, it was Glenn Buxton. He was an original. We even did a song called I Hate You, where each one of us picks another guy and we talk about how much we hate them. Of course, we don't hate each other. And at the very end, we said, we hate you most of all, Glenn, for the hole you left on the stage that can't be fixed. So that's how much we loved Glenn. And that's the story. And we will see Glenn on the other side. If you want more stories about the OG, the original guys band, drop me in a line at alice@aliceisattic.com. More Rock That Rolls is coming up next, including one of my songs from the great year of 1972.
0: Alice will be right back with more rock and roll that doesn't suck.
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0: Confounded, bewildered, and befuddled? Let Alice Cooper clear it up for you in songs we just don't understand.
1: Well, since this is one of my songs, I suppose I should understand it and be able to explain it to you. Actually, it's pretty simple. Or is it? The song in question is Be My Lover, which was off Killer and written by Mike Bruce. The lyrics are sort of autobiographical, as in when the subject of the song tells the woman, I played guitar in a long-haired rock and roll band, and goes on to say that she asked me why the singer's name was Alice. We had fun with the lyrics on a lot of our songs. I always believed in telling a little story, and this was one of those little stories that had kind of a humorous idea behind it. In other words, falling in love with anybody from the Alice Cooper band was adventurous and probably dangerous. So that's what this song was about. And now, you lucky people, be mine.

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23: you should find someone there who's a pal, a buddy, a BFF. What you don't expect is for your very own late night pal to be a member of the Rock and Roll Hall of Fame. 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Confide in him now, and you shall be rewarded. It's Alice's Attic with Alice Cooper.
10: It's Alice Cooper here to welcome you back to my attic. This is the safest place in the universe, except for that giant hole in the floorboards that leads to a horrifying dimension where giant spiders rule and humans are just their pets. So please, try not to fall in there. Anyway, big hour ahead of us. Cooper's Covers featuring a Chuck Berry classic. Then Tales from the Attic, about a certain metalhead I helped out. And finally, rock trivia on the Doobie Brothers. But now, let's hear this.
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Alice covers in minutes. And more rock right now on Alice's Attic with Alice Cooper. It's Alice's Attic with Alice Cooper.

0: Who said musicians had to be creative?
1: Just ask our next artist on Cooper's Covers. 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
2: Chuck Berry's song Rollover Beethoven was written in 1956 in response to Chuck's sister Lucy, who always took over the family piano to play classical music when he wanted to play rock and roll. The song is a declaration of war against classic music dominance, a statement that rhythm and blues was going to take over. The Beatles loved it so much they covered it. And in January 1973, ELO released their version, which opens with the famous melody from Beethoven's Fifth Symphony. You know that one. Dun, dun, dun, dun. And then explodes into Chuck Berry's guitar riff. So here's Rollover Beethoven, ELO.

0: We'll be back with more Alice Cooper next. Alice's Attic with Alice Cooper.
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2: Tonight we're talking about my buddy Dave Mustaine and the role I played in helping him sober up. If you don't know the story, Dave was founding member of Metallica, and he was fired in 1983, handed a bus ticket, and told to go home. He formed Megadeth in direct response, spending the next decade trying to outperform the band that had fired him. By 1990, Megadeth were at their peak, but also deep in serious trouble with substance abuse. We had a connection that went back to touring together. We had taken them on their first national tour, and when you spend time on the road with a band, you get to know them. I had been sober for a few years at that point, so I had been through exactly what Dave was going through, and I knew what it looked like. I just mentioned to them that if touring equaled drug abuse, then he shouldn't tour. If he was just recording and made records without drugs, well, that's fine. But any of that that requires drug use, when you have a drug or an alcohol, becomes medicine, and you need that medicine to get through what you're going to do, that's when it becomes an addiction. Okay, we're still close friends. He's also Christian, and one of the best guitar players out there. Very cool guy. Well, if you need me to sober you up, write to me at Alice@AliceIsAttic.com. Rock Trivia is up right after this, so stay right there.
0: Alice will be right back.
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2: Which band did Skunk Baxter leave to join the Doobie Brothers in 74? It was Steely Dan. Skunk had found out that Steely Dan was retiring from the road and that Donald Fagen and Walter Becker intended to work almost exclusively with session players in the future. In need of a steady gig, he joined the Doobie Brothers as third lead guitarist in the middle of their tour. He had previously worked with the band both live and in the studio. Skunk Baxter is also, let's just say, he's important to the defense of our country. So here's some Doobies, China Grove.

0: There's more Alice Cooper coming sooner than later. Alice's Attic with Alice Cooper.
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18: 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Unless, of course, the game is rock, paper, scissors. Then you can count on our faithful host to choose rock every single time. He's got his microphone on, and his leathers are just back from the cleaners. It's Alice's Attic with Alice Cooper.
19: You're back in Alice's Attic. You should really see this place. Cobwebs like lace curtains. Black mold that envelops you, and a smell that says something definitely died here in 1974. It's the kind of place that makes interior decorators jump off a cliff. So stick around this hour because we're going to the movies with the Allman Brothers. Then we'll get stupid on Hey Stupid and finally some rock trivia on Prog Masters. Yes, but now it's time for this.
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19: Thank you.
5: rumors spreading around. United takes his time. About to check outside the game. You know what I'm talking about. 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They got a lot of nice girls.

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Coming to your radio in just minutes. On Alice's Attic. It's Alice's Attic with Alice Cooper.

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1: The 1989 romantic comedy When Harry Met Sally was actually based on producer Rob Reiner and writer Nora Ephron. Billy Crystal's character Harry was based on Rob, who had recently divorced Penny Marshall, and Meg Ryan's character Sally was based on Nora and her friends. It set the bar for all romantic comedies to follow. The soundtrack was done by Harry Connick Jr., which earned him a first Grammy Award. But aside from the jazz standards featured in the movie, there are some rock classics scattered throughout, like the scene when Harry and Sally are driving from Chicago to New York, listening to the Allman Brothers' Ramblin' Man. Of course, the scene where she's faking an orgasm in the restaurant, and "I'll have what she's having," that line is the classic line in the movie. Here's Ramblin' Man.

0: More Alice Cooper. Standing by. Alice's Attic with Alice Cooper.
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Tales of the Strange and Dumb coming up on Hey Stupid with Alice. And The Rock rolls on right now. Alice's Attic with Alice Cooper.

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2: Well, first up, California, after getting caught driving while intoxicated, a man decided the most reasonable way out of his legal trouble was to convince his family to help him fake his own death. That didn't work out, so now he's on trial for felony fraud and obstruction charges, as well as a DUI. Good work. Next, Memphis, where a fortune teller is in trouble after stealing a woman's cell phone. She claimed it was only to prove to the woman that her prediction, "You will lose something valuable," was true. And finally, a politician in the Midwest was relentlessly mocked online after posing that he had bought a $700 globe so he could finally locate the country of Greenland. If any of this makes sense to you, be worried, okay? Well, I've got some more rock trivia coming up after this, so don't go anywhere.
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0: testing the limits of your musical proficiency. 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
1: What was the first Yes album to feature Rick Wakeman? It was the 71 album Fragile. The band entered the studio in London, August 71, but keyboardist Tony Kaye's reluctance to play electronic keyboards led to his departure from the group. He was quickly replaced by Wakeman, whose virtuosity, compositional skills, and experience with the electric piano, organ, mellotron, and Moog synthesizer expanded the band's sound. Yeah, I met Rick. Rick is a genius at his art. So, here's something from Fragile. It's Long Distance Runaround.

0: Alice Cooper coming up next. Alice's Attic with Alice Cooper.
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17: It's Alice Cooper here to make sure you have great music to listen to. Otherwise, I'm sure you'd be listening to Baby Shark on a never-ending loop. So, lots coming up this hour. Live and Kicking with David Bowie in Pennsylvania. Then some freaky facts that will challenge your brain cells, if you have any. And then we'll dissect a song we just don't understand from Black Sabbath. But now, how about this?
12: It's Alice's Attic Weekend.

Dallas will have live and kicking in just a little while. Let's do more rock now. It's Alice's Attic with Alice Cooper.

0: Now, some live music for a dead audience.
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0: It's live and kicking.
2: In July of 1974, the Tower Theater in Upper Darby Township, Pennsylvania, David Bowie brought to the stage his most intense concert production ever. The Diamond Dogs Tour was conceived as a full theatrical event. The stage set was a model of Hunger City, a dystopian landscape from the Diamond Dogs album. There were hydraulic cranes, a bridge that extended over the audience, a cherry picker that lifts Bowie 40 feet above the stage, a sliding bridge, thousands of lights, and miles of cable. The whole structure weighed 160 tons and took 2 days to assemble in each venue. And at the center of it, David Bowie wearing a cream-colored suit instead of the Ziggy costumes. Sounds expensive. So here's Suffragette City live.

0: Your teller of Detroit stories, Alice Cooper, will return after these messages. Alice's Attic with Alice Cooper.
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1: Well, it's time to learn the most important information in the universe. Here we go. The biggest restaurant in the world, China's Beijing Duck Restaurant, can seat 9,000 people at one time. Putting candles on top of a birthday cake dates back to ancient Greece. Only 0.03% of college basketball players make it to the NBA. Cats typically sleep between 16 and 20 hours a day. The other 4 hours, they're just total chaos. And finally tonight, there are 40 species of birds that can't fly. They look at their wings and go, what? Why? Why can't we have hands? Well, it's time for a break. While you think about all that, but I'll be right back with a song we just don't understand from Black Sabbath after this.
0: More Alice Cooper is coming up next.
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0: 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Let Alice Cooper clear it up for you in Songs We Just Don't Understand.
1: Tonight we're talking about the Black Sabbath song War Pigs. The story behind the original name will explain the song clearly. It was originally called Walpurgis. Walpurgis Night is the eve of the Feast of St. Walpurgia, which in European folklore is the night when witches gather for their annual Sabbath. Geezer Butler had been reading the novel The Devil Rides Out, in which a group of friends battle Satanists at a black mass on Walpurgis Night, and he wrote a song about it. The record company heard it and said, no, no. The Manson murders had happened in August 1969. The last thing any label wanted in 1970 was to be associated with Satanism. So Butler changed the title. So now you know what it's about. Here's War Pigs.

0: unlike Elvis, Alice Cooper has not left the building. We'll return with more Genius Radio after this. Alice's Attic with Alice Cooper.
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1: 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I know you could be watching Dark Shadows or The Andy Griffith Show or Kojak. Who loves you, baby? Certain shows still actually live up to what they were. 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Shows like The Dick Van Dyke Show, Andy Griffith, are shows where you still watch them and still laugh because they're truly funny, and it goes beyond how many decades it is. Coming up this hour, you'll get an Attic classic and maybe even something from one of your favorite bands or something you've never heard before. 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

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It's Alice's Attic with Alice Cooper.

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1: The Attic Classic I have tonight is also a cover song, originally done by a New Orleans rhythm and blues singer named Smiley Lewis. I have a feeling you have no idea what this song is, so I'll tell you. It's I Hear You Knockin', and this version is by British singer-guitarist Dave Edmunds. It sounds just like this, and no, you can't come in.

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1: Yes, Alice, I would like to start a new radio show with you. I am a drummer and well-versed in music, and I have a good voice. Sincerely, John Barton. Well, why would you want to start a new radio show? I already have the radio show. And I'm in four different bands, okay? My band, Hollywood Vampires, the original band, and the Solid Rock Band. I find after golf and shopping and napping and dining out and throwing knives and performing on stage, I have so much unaccounted free time that I normally just waste watching C-grade kung fu movies. I even had time to work out some clever Deep Purple trivia. Stand by for that.
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0: Alice Cooper has some rock trivia for you. 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
1: What former Deep Purple member played live with the band for the first time in more than 30 years? Ritchie Blackmore. He joined his old bandmates on stage at Jones Beach in New York on August 13, 2026, letting fans know with a post on Instagram. Ritchie said, "It'll be good to see the old guys again, but it's kind of frightening. I've been playing acoustic guitar for 25 years. And with that, let's listen to some Strange Kind of Deep Purple from 1976. Strange Kind of Woman.

0: And that concludes another magical and memorable edition of Alice's Attic. Maybe you'll hear from Alice during the week, or maybe you'll just have to wait in quiet desperation for Alice to deem you worthy of his attention again next weekend. Alice's Attic with Alice Cooper.
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16: 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We are back with yet another Top Rock Countdown of my favorite Virgo rock stars. Okay? Virgos. They go from kind of like right after Leo, you know, August 23rd through September 22nd, right around in there. Some people say if you're born September 22nd, you're a Libra. I think somebody like Ray Charles or Bruce Springsteen or somebody's kind of right there on that cusp, but I ain't worried about that. We're talking about Virgos, all right? They want everything perfect. They are picky. Yeah, you put the food down in front of them. Ah, this is too cold. Oh, this is overcooked. Oh, this is undercooked. You know, oh, I don't like the way this is prepared. Oh, this is too salty. Probably Virgos have sex the same way. I mean, they probably sit there and complain about it. Oh, I'm not going to get any explanatives, the Red Rocker Sammy Hagar here. We'll be right back with the Top Rock Countdown. Woo! Virgos!
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16: The Red Rocker Sammy Hagar here with the Top Rock Countdown. Woo! Virgos, let's hear some Keith Moon. 823. He was more of a Leo. I don't care what anybody says. Keith Moon was a freaking Leo, but he was on the cusp of legal. Here's a bargain.

Bargain. And then Call Me Dr. Love, written by Gene Simmons. Another classic Virgo. Yeah. Now, Gene Simmons, he kind of acts like a Virgo Leo cusp to me because he's kind of picky and kind of bossy and got his own trip and stuff and kind of an ego. You know, I'm not dogging him, but Gene Simmons, I would say, no one would argue with me if I said Gene Simmons, egomaniac. Right? Right. Control freak. Right? Right. That's enough. Yeah. Anyway, yeah. Okay, coming up, Rudolph Schenker. Schenker. Rudolph. Yeah. 831-48. No one like you.

0: Well, anyway, okay, yeah, Vivian Campbell. Yeah, Shredder. Shredder. Promises. Shredding. Yeah, 82562. Vivian's a good guitar player. Yeah, didn't he play with Whitesnake too or something like that? He came from a couple different bands. I mean, I could be wrong. Sammy Hagar wrong?
1: Huh. No.
0: That'll be the day. All right, when we come back, we're going to get some Rush in the house, and we got two members of Rush that are Virgos, and Geddy's a Leo. Just figure that one out. Wow.
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0: And let's get started.

Red Rocker Sammy Hagar here, counting down my top Virgo rock star buddies. Some of them are buddies, some of them ain't. I know this next guy. Huh? Okay? Rob Halford, 825-51. I love the Priest. I love this song. You got another thing coming. Huh?

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0: 827.53 and Neil Peart, 912.52. Wow. Tom Sawyer. Alex, a totally cool guy. He was hanging out with Chickenfoot when we played up in Canada. He was just, we went to dinner twice. We got pretty trash. He has a little bar in some upstairs, kind of a jazz bar in Toronto. And Chad Smith and myself and him went down to his bar. He had Cabo Wabo Tequila there way back then. And we got trashed. And we ended up in my room. And I'm saying, oh, why am I letting this happen? Because now I can't go to bed. I got to throw these guys out. Don't ever go to your room like at 2 a.m. with other people that want to keep drinking. Yeah. Anyway, yeah. Okay. How about a little? Now, I know this guy. Okay, Joe Perry. Classic Virgo. Joe's a cool guy, but I don't know why him and Steven can't get, they just can't get it together, man. Why they don't like each other? How could you not like Steven Tyler? Oh, any comments out there in Radio Land? How could you not like Joe Perry? Huh? Oh, what? You can? Oh, any comments out there in Radio Land? How could you not like Sammy Hagar? Huh? What? Why you, boop, beep, Joe Perry. 9, 10, 1950. Oh, yeah, right. Like he's 3 years younger than me. Get the boop out of here. Come on and walk this way.

Yeah, walk this way. I got to talk about this now because Daryl McDaniels, the Run DMC dude, I interviewed him and did some jamming with him on Rock and Roll Road Trip. And it was crazy because he's the coolest guy in the world. And we wanted to do that song, like the way they did it with Run DMC. But they wouldn't let us do it. They tried to charge too much money. Like they tried to stick us up. Like, I don't know how much they wanted, but the TV shows said, it's out of our budget. It blows our budget. So we can't do it. So we did Rock Candy instead, and we did his song, Tricky. And anyway, long story short, Daryl McDaniels, the coolest guy in the world, wrote a song with him. I might even play it. Might even play it on this show. Why not? Hey, right? I don't know. Maybe we will. Maybe we won't. But he and a Virgo, Daryl was a Gemini, I believe. But anyway, Daryl, he said when the producer came to him, to the Run DMC guys, and said, yeah, we want you to cover this song. And they said, yeah, cool. And then they said, but we want to use Aerosmith to sing a verse, and then you guys do a verse. And they said, what? Man, you mother boop. Then we gonna have Aerosmith singing off a rap record, man. The brothers will hate us. And they raised hell, and look what happened. One of the biggest hits of all time put them mothers so far on the map and brought Aerosmith even back. I mean, they weren't dead, but they, you know, weren't the hottest band in the world at that point. And man, brought them back. Yeah. And so I said, Daryl, what did you listen to growing up? He said, you know, Led Zeppelin, Van Halen, Aerosmith. I like that big drum sound. I said, there you are listening to the rock stuff, and I'm sitting here listening to James Brown. Classic. Tommy Shaw, classic Virgo. Here's Renegade from Styx. Oh.

0: an earth sign. And if I remember right, my man Brian May might be a Pisces or a Cancer. I don't know. We better look him up. You can look him up when I'm telling the rest of the story. And then look at this, man. These bands are kind of wow. But anyway, Freddie Mercury, oh, no question about it, a Virgo. The meticulous harmony parts and all the intricacies of all them songs. Oh, yeah. He like Neil Peart, he's the does that with vocals, okay? Yeah, okay. Bohemian Rhapsody, yeah, it was great. When we come back, we're going to put another brick in the wall, but we're going to tell you who the Virgo is in that band.
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7: Yeah, the Red Rocker Sammy Hagar here, back with one more rock and roll road trip for on my Access TV show. That's different. We're back with another Top Rock Countdown about Virgo rock stars and band members and so forth. But now, what'd you dig up for me there?
8: For Brian May?
7: Yeah.
8: The sign before Leo, it's July 19th.
7: Oh, he's a Cancer. That's what I said. I predicted it. See?
8: Yeah, you're right.
7: Thank you very much. It's about time, Jamie, you gave me the credit I deserve for my ingenious, here's a little Roger Waters, classic Virgo 9643, another brick in the wall part.

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1: Roger Waters. 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I am the biggest Pink Floyd fan in the world. And it's like David Gilmour's solo records and Roger Waters' solo records. I'm a fan of both guys. I like Gilmour's voice better, and I like his guitar playing better than almost anybody. But Roger Waters has some kind of a, he's really got a cool, he's out there. You know, his songs and his lyrics and his concepts are very out there. And I don't know if anybody knows this, but on the song, "Come in, boys, have a cigar, you're gonna go far, you're gonna try to gonna love you," whatever that song is, Gravy Train, or anyway, Roger, huh? "Oh, have a cigar. No, thank you. I don't smoke." I would never smoke anything that at least didn't get me high. Anyway, okay? And cigars, not going to get you high. It's going to put a funky-ass breath on you. You know, you ain't getting no pussy if you're smoking a cigar or chewing tobacco, fellas. Let me just give you some good information. Forget about what's coming up next, the next song. I'm giving you some good information. Cigars and chewing tobacco and snuff, a little pinch between tooth and gum and all that, that don't and ain't going to get you laid. It ain't. And if it does, whew, that chick probably passed out or something. I don't know. Anyway, but never mind that. Okay, let's hear a Pink Floyd song. For my favorite Pink Floyd song, I mean, it's just Comfortably Numb.

0: Now, I know that was David Gilmour's guitar solo and his voice in there that really sells that song to me. But we're talking about Roger Waters here. So he's, I mean, I think he probably wrote most of The Wall. He certainly promoted it more and went out and toured with it and did The Wall again. And those guys can't get along. There you go. When we come back, I'm going to give you just what you needed. Huh? I'm going to get just what I needed. Huh? Yeah.
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0: 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Died 10/3/2000. Too young. At least he didn't die from, like, he didn't go commit suicide or a drug overdose. I mean, he had cancer. I think he had, some kind of spleen or something. Terrible. I did a show with Ben once when he was going out solo.

0: right, then you heard Hotel California. Don Felder co-wrote that song. Don and I are the same age. He's 3 weeks older than me. Go figure. Don Felder, 3 weeks older than me. Sammy Hagar, the Red Rocker. Huh? Yeah, I ain't a Virgo. I'm a Libra. And I've already done that show, and we're going to hear it again. Not now. We're doing Virgos, so just relax. Now, let me tell you something about Don Felder. 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So I went to Vegas and did a rock and roll road trip with both of them. If you haven't already seen it, you can see it again. They're always around.
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0: All right, Little Joan Jett, 922-58. 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

0: Back on the chain gang, Chrissy Hynde, a Virgo. I didn't know that. She don't seem like a Virgo. She seems more like a Leo or maybe a Pisces or something. I don't know. I could be wrong, though. You know, Leos are you know, usually leaders like that. And, you know, Virgo can be a leader, too. But, I mean, for a chick like Chrissy to lead a band of guys that were getting high and partying, and she kept that band together, man, she with an iron fist. That calls for, like, a Aries rising or something, as far as I know. 9751, Chrissy. Okay. So, anyway, how's everybody doing out there? Has everybody been having any fun yet up in this mother? Yeah. Don't have any Virgos in my band. There's a reason for that. I'm not going to say anything else. Okay.
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5: The Red Rocker Sammy Hagar here. We are back. Top rock countdown of my favorite Virgo rock stars. Okay? Virgos. Yeah, now you could say Joan Jett was a Libra. 922, you could say she's a Libra. Because David Coverdale, who's his last song, All Good Things Was Coming to an End. But David Coverdale's born on the same day, 922, but 1951. And David Coverdale and I, when we talk, he says he's a Libra. So I'm a Libra, October 13th. So, you know, that's just what he says. So I guess if you're born on the cusp like that, you can say whichever you want to be. So obviously, David Coverdale would rather be a Libra than a Virgo. So let's end it right here, okay? Is it love?

0: Red Rocker Sammy Hagar here signing off with another Top Rock Countdown. Hope you had a blast. Hope you go get some Beach Bar rum. It's still warm weather. Pour it in that watermelon. Tear it up. Love, peace, and happiness. Yes.
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0: 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Coming up Monday morning in the Bob and Tom Show, comedian Mort Burke and a song from that guy, Pat Godwin.
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